George Shearing on piano in the quintet. And as you heard George announce, the tune was Monophraseology, written by the guitarist on this live session, Dick Garcia, with Wyatt Reuther on the bass. And the vibraphonist was Warren Chassan, along with drummer Lawrence Marable. The San Francisco scene on the Capitol label, recorded at the Masonic Temple in San Francisco, 1960. Ahead of George and the quintet, it was an all-star date under the leadership of alto saxophonist Oliver Nelson. And he also plays tenor on this session. And he has two other monster tenor saxophonists on this date with him. Jimmy Forrest and Lookout, the Texas tenor King Curtis. I bet a lot of you all know about King Curtis because he was on a lot of the classic Aretha Franklin sessions. But before all that, his roots lie in jazz. Oliver Nelson was on alto sax on this particular track, and it was his original In Passing, with the rhythm section of Gene Casey piano, bassist George DeVivier, Roy Haynes drums. Recorded back in 1960 on the prestige label Soul Battle. JAA began with the 1958 edition of Art Blakey's Jazz Messengers, recorded live in Scheveningen. I believe that's the way you pronounce that town in the Netherlands. I remember playing there with another great saxophonist, Johnny Griffin, many years ago. Art Blakey and the Jazz Messengers, and a composition written by Benny Golson, By Myself. It's interesting to hear this one with the Messengers because the group never got a chance to record this in the studio. Benny recorded it, and Lee Morgan, the trumpeter on this session, recorded it as well. But this version is fantastic, from 1958. As I mentioned, Lee Morgan on the trumpet, Benny Golson's tenor saxophone, Bobby Timmons piano, Jimmy Merritt bass, and of course, Mr. Thunder on the drums, Art Blakey. And this is a recording that has come out on the Lost Recordings label. Art Blakey live in Scheveningen, 1958. Welcome, ladies and gentlemen, to Jazz Across America here in New York. I'm the jazz maniac, Kenny Washington, and every Monday we play live performances throughout the show, showcasing the great clubs and swinging ballrooms and concert halls here in New York City. And I should also remind you all, we're going to do part two of our tribute to the late, great Sonny Rollins. That's coming up in our second hour. Because of this tribute, we're preempting our regular feature that we do every second Monday of the month, JATP in New York City. Well, we're going to put that off until the 22nd of this month because next week starts our annual fun drive here at KSDS. So mark that all down on your calendars, ladies and gentlemen. Let's get right back to the music. Here's pianist Count Basie and his swinging big band at his home away from home, Birdland, the jazz corner of the world, Broadway and 52nd Street here in New York.

0: This is a man, although I don't have documentary proof, they tell me that a Frenchman by the name of Sachs invented the instrument, but I run a program called the 25-cent program, and that's my budget. And everybody that I've asked who invented the tenor saxophone, they tell me Coleman Hawkins. How many times have you said anything on the microphone, Cole?
1: Not too many.
0: Well, why don't you say a word or two? You know, well, I'm sure you prepared a few pages, didn't you, tonight?
1: Thank you.
0: Listen, would you do me a favor before we go on with the next number? Mm. When you're limbering up the saxophone and there's nobody around, it's just an empty room and you're sitting on the edge of the bed looking out the window, playing a few things, thinking about nothing in particular, making a few runs on the saxophone, would you do that?
1: Or just make the run?
0: Here, sit right down here. Right. Here, sit right down. I'm going to show you something. I want you to hear the tone of this saxophone with nothing else. Just Coleman Hawkins.

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Miles Davis and the Quintet, you just heard his ending theme of the set, and John Lewis's two bass hit. Miles on trumpet, Hank Mobley's tenor saxophone, pianist Wynton Kelly, bassist Paul Chambers, and Jimmy Cobb drums. Friday and Saturday night at the Black Hawk on the Columbia label. And I want to remind you all again, this is Miles 100 Radio. We're celebrating Miles' 100th birthday. And we'll be playing swinging Miles, all kinds of Miles, throughout the summer. I invite you all to check out Sketches of Miles. And this is happening every weekday at noon Pacific. There'll be a different host and also lots of guests that will be talking about different aspects of this great icon, Miles Davis. And they have me doing the drummers, which is fantastic. June 12th, I'll be featuring the music of Miles and the great drummer Kenny Clarke and their fantastic relationship in the mid-50s. They made some classic recordings. And we're going to talk and play some of those sides for you. Again, that's June 12th, which is a Friday. 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Before Miles, it was the father of the tenor saxophone, Coleman Hawkins. And this was a live date done at the Pythian Temple. Now, that temple no longer exists now. They've turned it into condos. It was on 70th and Columbus Avenue here in New York. That temple had great acoustics, and Decca Records used to use it as a recording studio. And it was also used as a get-together for concerts. And this was actually an affair that the great disc jockey Al Jazbo Collins put together. And he had quite a few great musicians on the bill. And we heard Coleman Hawkins, and you hear Al Jazbo Collins explaining Hawk's beautiful tenor tone. And he put him on the spot just to have him play on his own. And you can hear that he's playing on the chord structure of his groundbreaking classic, Body and Soul. It comes from an MCA LP that also features Lucky Thompson. And it was titled Two Talking Tenors. In front of Hawk, it was Count Basie and his roaring swinging orchestra recorded live at the Jazz Corner of the World, Birdland. Frank Foster's composition and arrangement, Discommotion, with Bud Johnson featured on tenor sax, Benny Powell's trombone, Sonny Payne on drums, Snooky Young on trumpet doing the high note work, Basie's piano, the complete Roulette live recordings, 1959 to 62 on the Mosaic label. If you've just tuned in, this is JAA, Jazz Across America, the Monday evening edition with your host, Kenny Washington, the Jazz Maniac. It's a pleasure to be here. And let's turn our musical spotlight on the great pianist, Kenny Barron. This is his solo rendition of Autumn Leaves.

trumpeter Art Farmer's quartet, but a feature for the great guitarist Jim Hall. I'm getting sentimental over you. That was Walter Perkins on drums with bassist Steve Swallow. As you could hear, a live session done right here in New York. Art Farmer live at the Half Note Cafe. Before that, the vocal stylings of Gloria Lynn, You Don't Know What Love Is. From her Everest CD, He Needs Me, that gorgeous arrangement was done by Jimmy Jones. And tell me, when was the last time you heard three baritone saxophonists playing together? Well, before Gloria, we heard just that. The three baritones of Ronnie Cuber, Nick Brignola, and Gary Smullyan. And this was a dedication to baritone saxophonist Jerry Mulligan. The Three Baritone Sax Band plays Mulligan, a Dreyfus Jazz CD from 1997, and one of Jerry's compositions, Elevation. Andy McKee was on bass, and the drummer was Joe Farnsworth. And then some solo piano from Kenny Barron from his 2013 recording that came out only in Japan on the 88's label, Beautiful Love. We heard Kenny's rendition of Autumn Leaves. 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And throughout the day, every day, we're playing Miles Davis all summer. Right here on member-supported KSDS, Jazz FM 88.3 KSDS San Diego, and online, jazz88.org. I'm your host, the Jazz Maniac, Kenny Washington, and this is the Monday evening edition of Jazz Across America, New York. We're coming into our second hour of Jazz Across America, and as promised, we're going to do part two of our tribute to the late, great Walter Theodore Sonny Rollins, the great tenor saxophone master who was born. He was a native New Yorker, born September 7th, 1930, and he made his transition on Monday, May the 25th. Now, I did a brief bio on him last week. If you've missed last week's program, you know, you can go to jazz88.org, and at the top of the screen, click on Programs and scroll down to Jazz Across America, New York, and then click on it, and you'll see that all the programs, Jazz Across America, New York, are archived. And just look for the June 1st show. Okay, let's get right into the music. We ended last week's show with Clifford Brown and Max Roach. And Sonny was a participant in that great ensemble. And Sonny has said that this was like one of the highlights of his career, performing with Max, and especially the late, great trumpet genius Clifford Brown. Clifford unfortunately met an untimely death in 1956 when he was killed in a terrible car accident. Richie Powell, Bud Powell's younger brother, the pianist, was killed in that accident, as well as his wife, Nancy. Fortunately, Max and Sonny were not in that car. But here's something that you might not know. After the terrible accident, of course, Max had gigs that he had to fulfill. And what he decided to do was to play without a pianist and trumpeter. So it was just the bassist George Morrow, Max, and Sonny Rollins. They played trio. And this was a tribute to both Richie and Clifford. And I must say that that accident affected Max greatly throughout his life, and rightfully so, because he and Clifford were very close. Now, getting back to playing without a piano, it leaves a certain openness, and the soloist has free rein as to what they want to do harmonically. Of course, you have to know what you're doing, but it leaves an openness, and you can go in a lot of different directions. And this also affects the way Max plays the drums. And of course, both of these geniuses take full advantage of this. So I tell you what, we're going to start with a pianoless trio
with Oscar Pettiford on bass, Max on drums. And this is Sonny's classic 1958 recording. And we're going to hear the first movement of Freedom Suite.

We're paying tribute to the late great master of the tenor saxophone, Sonny Rollins. And we lost him on Monday, May 25th. He was 95 years old. And he made a lot of great music through his career. And we heard over a half hour of classics. And just then, you know, Sonny really knew how to pick tunes. I'm telling you, he could pick some of the strangest tunes and do so much with them. And just then, Sonny Rollins with the Miles Davis Trio, Red Garland Piano, Paul Chambers Bass, and Philly Joe Jones Drums, The Most Beautiful Girl in the World, from the classic prestige CD, Tenor Madness. And it's only Sonny who would think of playing a tune like Toot Toot Tootsie Goodbye and really making something of it. We heard that tune from The Sound of Sonny on the Riverside label, and that was Sonny Clark on piano, bassist Percy Heath, and Roy Haynes was the drummer. Ahead of that, Sonny's CD from 1955 on the prestige label Work Time, and his beautiful ballad rendition of There Are Such Things. Max Roach on drums, bassist George Morrow, and pianist Ray Bryant. Before that, a record that I wore out as a teenager, Sonny Boy on the prestige label, and a tune written on the changes of Cherokee that Sonny titled Be Quick. And it certainly was quick. I used to practice with this record, and it was like the acid test to see how fast I could play. And Sonny is just incredible. I mean, he tore those chord changes up. That was Kenny Drew on piano, George Morrow's bass, and the genius of multi-percussion Max Roach. And I'll tell you, when Max and Sonny played together, they really had a very, very special music chemistry. They were two geniuses with analytical musical minds. Incredible. And then at the top, from 1958, the first movement of Sonny's Freedom Suite with Oscar Pettiford on bass and Max Roach drums. This is Miles 100 Radio. I'm the jazz maniac, Kenny Washington, here on the Monday evening edition of Jazz Across America. And we're going to move over to Sonny playing with the Modern Jazz Quartet. Now, last week, we played one of the early recordings he made with that ensemble. But here's a live recording done at the Music Inn, 1958, in Lenox, Massachusetts. And this is one of my favorite recordings of Sonny Rollins. Check him out on this one. He really shows you that he could play some stinky blues. Milt Jackson, Connie Kay, John Lewis, Percy Heath, they're all present here on Bags Groove.

two live performances from Sonny Rollins. Just then, Sonny at the Village Vanguard here in New York. Vernon Duke's I Can't Get Started. Wilbur Ware, bass. Elvin Jones, drums. A night at the Village Vanguard on the Blue Note label. The set commenced with Sonny and the Modern Jazz Quartet, recorded live at the Music Inn in Lenox, Massachusetts, back in 1958. Bags Groove, of course, composed by the vibraphonist Milt Jackson. Bags was his nickname. John Lewis, piano. Percy Heath, bass. Connie K, drums. On the Atlantic label, the Modern Jazz Quartet at Music Inn, Volume 2. This has been part 2 of our tribute to the late, great genius of the tenor saxophone, also a fantastic composer as well. Walter Theodore Sonny Rollins, born here in New York, September 7th, 1930. He made his transition on Monday, May 25th. He was 95 years old. What a terrible loss to the jazz community. But listening to his music will always put a smile on your face. Of course, here at member-supported KSDS, we'll forever play the music of this great man. God bless Sonny Rollins. Time for me to say plenty, plenty bye-bye. I've been your host for the past 2 hours. I'm the jazz maniac, Kenny Washington. You've been listening to the Monday evening edition of Jazz Across America. I'll be back for Sepia Voices, where we pay homage to the great African-American vocalists in jazz and blues. 1 Eastern, 10 Pacific. We hope to catch you then. Thanks for listening, and thanks for your support. We couldn't do it without you. We're going to finish up with Sonny Rollins, and Sonny here in a different bag, playing tenor along with bassist Bob Cranshaw and Candido Camaro playing bongos, and this is Blue Songo. You all take care of yourselves, and please be nice to each other.

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San Diego's Jazz 88.3. A couple of tracks from Miles Davis in that set. We are in the middle of Miles 100 Radio, or at least the beginning of it. And any Miles, any time is going to be cool. Two tracks from the Columbia years, 55 to 85. Miles Davis, Wayne Shorter on horns, Herbie Hancock, Ron Carter, Tony Williams, piano, bass, and drums. Water Babies was the tune we just heard. And we opened with Wayne Shorter's composition, Pinocchio. The second tune we heard was called Idle Gossip. It's a famous one from Jerry Mulligan. We heard a sextet live in 1977. It was Dave Samuels on vibes, Thomas Faye on piano, Mike Santiago on guitar, George Duvivier on bass, Bobby Rosengarten on drums, Jerry Mulligan on baritone sax, Idle Gossip, and one in the middle there from pianist Lisa Hilton, Greg August on bass, Rudy Royston on drums, favorite band, and then the fact that J.D. Allen, the saxophonist, and Sean Jones, the trumpeter, were out on the track that we heard. Vapors and Shadows comes from her recent release, Horizons. 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

San Diego's Jazz, 88.3, going to a disc or a series of discs called 58 Sessions. Miles Davis with Cannonball Adderley on alto sax, John Coltrane, the tenor, Bill Evans on piano, Paul Chambers on bass, Jimmy Cobb on drums. Late 50s in that New York date, and the tune called Fran Dance. Before that, another trumpeter of a different generation, that was Kenny Wheeler. He was joined by, he was actually on flugelhorn for that. Keith Jarrett was on piano, Dave Holland on bass, Jack DeJohnette on drums. Mid-70s on that ECM recording called New High. GNU High. New High. Smatter. I'm not sure about that one, but there it is. Smatter. That New High is a great album, by the way. Also in that set, the beautiful James Moody, several personal interactions with him. He is beautiful. He was beautiful. Oprah Vav, well played, gentlemen. And that's from Moody and the Brass Figures. Miff Mole with you on a Monday night. Going to carry on through the week in this particular time slot and see how it happens. Up next, Chris Lightcap's Big Mouth. One called All Tomorrow's Parties, member-supported jazz radio, Jazz 88.3.

0: San Diego's Jazz 88.3, End of a Love Affair. It's a track from the Wes Montgomery disc Going Out of My Head. It's from the mid-60s. Still sounds great. Before that, saxophonist Doug Webb from the disc 3-Play. The tenor saxophonist joined by Walt Weisskopf and Joel Fromm, also on tenors. Brian Charette on organ, Rudy Royston on drums. Great jazz out of Brooklyn, 2014, Triple Play, one called Pale Blues. You'd get it if you could see that it could be Pale of Blues, but Pale Blues. Chris Lightcap before that, starting with Lou Reed's one jazz tune called All Tomorrow's Parties. It was Craig Taborn on piano, Tony Malaby and Chris Cheek on tenor saxes, Gerald Cleaver on drums, bassist Chris Lightcap. Epicenter, the name of that LP.
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San Diego's Jazz 88.3. Guitarist Bill Frisell with Ivan Kang on viola and Rudy Royston on drums from the disc Beautiful Dreamers, one called Better Than a Machine. Before that, Sound Prince, a track from Live Monterey Jazz Festival recording, September of 2013, Joe Lovano on saxophone, Dave Douglas on trumpet. It was Lawrence Fields on piano, Linda O on bass, Joey Barron on drums. Destination Unknown from Sound Prince. And Miles Davis making it happen, as he always did. Little Stuff from Girls of Kilimanjaro. Miles with Wayne Shorter. Herbie Hancock, electric piano. Ron Carter, electric bass. Tony Williams on drums. That band. Little Stuff from Miles Davis as we celebrate him for 100 days or so. And then more. I think that wraps up that set of music. We're going to move along to Thelonious Monk for a track or two. The first one has to be Hackensack. You're listening to member-supported Jazz Radio, Jazz 88.3.

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San Diego's Jazz, 88.3. Deep music right there. I love that disc. It's called Tea Music. It's from 2007, a group called Clang. It's led by clarinetist James Falzone. Also in the band, Jason Adashevitz on vibes, Jason Ropke on bass, Tim Daisy on drums. Incredible music from them, Tea Music, and one called Clang. Before that, guitarist Rez Abbasi on the disc Intents and Purposes. He's joined by a quartet, Bill Ware on vibes, Stefan Crump on acoustic bass, and Eric McPherson on drums. They're all out on that Larry Coryell composition, Lolita. It was written in 1974, and here in 2014, performed by Abbasi on all guitars, overdubbed, solo, in a manner of speaking, Lolita. Two Monk tunes before that, Frank Morgan on G&P. That gave us Well You Needn't, alto saxophonist Frank Morgan with Jack Sheldon on trumpet, James Clay, the tenor sax, Bobby Timmons on piano, Jimmy Bond on bass, Lawrence Marable on drums, 1956 in the Crescendo Club in L.A. And before that, starting that set, Hackensack with the Monk Quintet, Frank Foster, the tenor sax, Ray Copeland on trumpet, Curly Russell on bass, Art Blakey on drums, The Onlyest Monk on piano, Hackensack from the Van Gelder Studio, May 11th, 1954. I'm going to move into another set of Miles and then some Sonny Rollins on your jazz radio, and I can't tell yet if there's something in between that or not. We'll see what happens. Here's Circle from Miles Smiles, member-supported jazz radio, Jazz 88.3.

San Diego's Jazz 88.3. Miles Davis, Wayne Shorter, Herbie Hancock, Ron Carter, Tony Williams. I apologize if I only played that band this evening. For me, they are beyond magical. And I think the tunes that were played bore that out. Anyway, Prince of Darkness from The Sorcerer, Miles Davis, the music will go on and on. Sonny Rollins to close things. We lost the master on Monday. He was so incredible. And that's the thing about jazz. Everybody is their own thing. It's beautiful. Sonny Rollins. We'll hear The Stopper and Nuke's Fadeaway on member-supported jazz radio, Jazz 88.3. Thanks for listening.

0: So there we have Sonny Rollins and Miles Davis, their last studio session together, March 1956, Veered Blues. This was such a time for Sonny Rollins. I mean, we've talked about Miles and the quintet with Coltrane and their growing reputation and success. But for Sonny, the spring of 1956, I mean, a week after this session, he brought in the Clifford Brown Max Roach Band and they recorded an album under Sonny's name. Then he did the session also under his own name where he brought in John Coltrane to sit in and they recorded Tenor Madness and then Saxophone Colossus with Tommy Flanagan on the piano, again with Max Roach. So, you know, it was an amazing time in Sonny's life. At the same time, as a protege of Miles Davis, that Miles Davis himself is experiencing, you know, a growth in his iconic status that continued until the end of his life. Truly a fascinating time. Now, I've mentioned a few times here on Sketches of Miles that we're going to conclude with the remaining three tracks from that 1954 session that of all the studio dates that Miles and Sonny did together is, it's the one. Musicians still quote it and talk about it and listen to it. Not they don't listen to the other sessions, but this one really is kind of paramount. But I want to share a rarity with you. In 1957, Miles Davis had gotten fed up with all the shenanigans he had to go through with personal problems that Philly Joe Jones and John Coltrane had. So he fired them. They came back, but he fired them. And he had some gigs to fulfill. So we're going to listen to a radio broadcast of the quintet, Red Garland on the piano, Paul Chambers on the bass, Art Taylor's back on drums, and Sonny Rollins filling in for John Coltrane. And we'll listen to a version of Bye Bye Blackbird from the summer of 1957. And I'll tell you, if you could, I mean, everything about this track is great, but Sonny Rollins' solo could be etched in stone.
1: Hi there, come on along and listen to the sounds of America's newest and we think greatest art form, the sounds of jazz. And welcome aboard. We're very happy to have you with us tonight. This is Guy Wallace in Bandstand USA, the only live jazz show on radio today. The sounds of the world's greatest jazzmen are performed for you direct from the spots in which they are currently appearing, live through the courtesy and cooperation of the American Federation of Musicians, James C. DeFillo, President. So if you're set, we are too, and let's not waste any more time as Bandstand USA gets ready to take you now to the Cafe Bohemia, 15 Barrow Street, right in Greenwich Village here in New York, for the artistry of the controversial trumpet player that the whole country listens to, Miles Davis. Here we go. Bandstand USA takes you direct to Cafe Bohemia and Miles Davis.

0: That's Miles Davis and his group coming to you from the Cafe Bohemia, 15 Barrow Street in Greenwich Village. Great group it is, too, and a great place to go, incidentally. It's really got an international reputation in the jazz field, the Bohemia. Jimmy Garofalo, the owner, is one of the nicest guys you'd ever want to meet. If you're in the vicinity and want to run down and listen to some real fine sounds. Say, our guest tonight is Bill Koss, the editor of Jazz Today and Metronome magazines. Now, Bill, come on aboard here. See if you can grab yourself a piece of that microphone and answer me a question, not so much for me, but for the folks across the country. Why do they say Miles Davis is the most controversial trumpet player in the business today?
1: You could write a book, probably, about that subject, and I would like to. But there are two things, probably. One is that some people think that Miles is making fun of them from the stand. This is one thing.
0: Yeah.
1: But secondly, and most importantly, I think, is that Miles, I think you could say, is the leader of a whole new school of trumpeters, this so-called soft sound trumpet, which is actually much more reminiscent of a tenor saxophone or an alto saxophone, say, than it is a trumpet. And this has led completely away from the Dizzy Gillespie, out of Roy Eldridge, out of Louis Armstrong kind of trumpet playing.
0: I see. It's not only a soft sound, it's unusual and distinctive sounds, because he gets sounds out of a horn that I've never heard before.
1: That's right. Barry Ulanoff called it an egg-shelled sound, and I think that's a very good description.
0: Was it Barry that coined the phrase that Miles Davis plays like a man walking on eggs?
1: He might have. It certainly close enough to it, yes.
0: Let's get back now and hear some more of that wonderful sound.
2: Wow. Two jazz heads talking, their announcer Guy Wallace and Bill Koss, who was in the jazz industry for quite a while. But it's just funny, you know, the kind of bird brain talk about, there was a great writer, they mentioned him, named Barry Ulanoff, and he did a lot for jazz, and he was a real intellectual and a professor at Columbia in medieval studies and literature. However, just in the course of writing about Miles and his delicate tone, he said he played like a man walking on eggshells, whatever the hell that means. And it's just kind of funny that it got repeated in so much, not only jazz radio chatter, but in serious books analyzing Miles's music. It's kind of ridiculous. But nonetheless, you take the good with the bad. Those guys did a lot for the music. You're listening to Jazz 88, 88.3 FM in San Diego. We are also known these days as Miles 100 Radio, as we present 100 consecutive specials on the life and career of Miles Davis on his centennial. They are broadcast Monday through Friday at 12 p.m. Pacific, repeated at 6 p.m. Pacific, and they're also uploaded to jazz88.org, our website for your perpetual access. And now, as promised, we're going to go to the last three tunes. We heard the first one at the opening of the show. Of the classic 1954 Miles Davis Quintet session, we will hear Doxy, But Not For Me, and an original by Sonny Rollins called Erigen.

0: June 29th, 1954, the classic session. Sonny Rollins and Miles Davis with Horace Silver, Kenny Clarke, and Percy Heath. We heard Olio at the beginning of this episode of Sketches of Miles, and there were the remaining three tracks, Doxy, But Not For Me. Actually, there's two versions of But Not For Me. We heard Take One. And then Aerogen. And it's a lovely way to conclude this show. However, I want to end with one more thing. And this is Sonny Rollins himself talking to his longtime collaborator, Brett Primack. And he talks about himself and Miles Davis and about how neither one of them wanted to or could or desired to play the way that they played back in the 50s and later years, how searching and changing was just part of their DNA. So to conclude, let's go out with Sonny Rollins talking about him and his mentor and eventually his peer, Miles Davis.
1: I read someplace that Miles said, well, the reason why he changed his styles as the years went on is because he wasn't able to play as he got older. He wasn't able to play as he did in the 40s and 50s. So he changed his style because he wanted to keep active, but he wasn't able to play because, as you know, he got a lot of flack from people that said, well, Miles, why aren't you playing, you know, the way we want you to play, like back in the 40s, you know. So that's part of it. But I think Miles is also, a person that doesn't want to be a relic. And I share that with him, by the way, that trait. I mean, I want to keep contemporary, and I have a great love of music myself, and we want to keep active. And to keep active, if you're able to, you know, some people can just be what they are and live their whole career like that. Beautiful. I'm not that kind of musician, and I don't think Miles is. Miles wants to always be moving with the times. So, I mean, you know, this is a very complicated topic, but Miles and I discussed this several times in different ways, and we agreed mainly that things are always changing, that if you're able to assimilate the change, you know, it's... but again, that's a type of musician. I'm not a good enough musician to be able to play one way all my life. I mean, I can't recreate something I did in 1950, so I have to change, in my case. But I think there's also a philosophical reason for changing.
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It's called Don't Mean a Thing If You Ain't Got That Swing. 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

Miles 100 Radio, Miles Davis and the Quintet, and the album Miles Smiles. Freedom Jazz Dance with the personnel of Herbie Hancock, the piano, Herbie's piano, Wayne Shorter on tenor, Ron Carter with that standout double bass, and Tony Williams drums from October 1966. Miles Smiles, Miles 100 Radio. Good morning, I'm Gary Beck, Tuesday Morning Jazz. And Sketches of Miles returns again today at noon. So you want to be able to be on top of that one. Wayne Shorter, speaking of Wayne Shorter on tenor, introducing Wayne Shorter now, the collection and Pugnote.

0: Melissa Morgan and her title selection from Days Like This. Gerald Clayton's piano, Graham Dechter guitar. Wayne Shorter introducing Wayne Shorter, Lee Morgan, his trumpet, Wynton Kelly on piano, Paul Chambers bass, and Jimmy Cobb drums from the great musical year of 59. The album introducing Wayne Shorter and Pugnose.
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0: Herb Alpert off of Midnight Sun and A Taste of Honey. Frank Collette, piano, Monty Budwig, bass, Harvey Mason, drums, and Larry Carlton, guitar.
1: You know, you can always have melodies. 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

0: another one. 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
1: Pretty one from Miles, Seven Steps to Heaven, the album, 1963. Victor Feldman piano, Ron Carter bass, and Frank Butler drums. From that session in 1963, the album Seven Steps to Heaven and Summer Night. Warren Wolf, Sweet Bread.

88.3 FM, the true classic from Nancy Wilson from Bowers Blues and Big Bands. When Sunny Gets Blue. Toots Thielemans. Yesterday and Today, The Cuckoo and the Clock, and Warren Wolf. His vibraphone work, Tim Green's sax, Gregory Hutchinson drums, Jeremy Peltz trumpet. And you're in with Jazz with Gary. I'm Gary Beck, Miles 100 Radio. Jazz 88, San Diego weather, sunny, barren, mild today. Coastal highs, low 70s, inland valleys, high 70s. Coronado, you're 66, Bankers Hill, 69. Casa de Oro, Spring Valley at 74, and Oceanside, currently 65. 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

0: Kenny Barron, Other Places, Kenny Barron, Ralph Moore's sax, soprano Bobby Hutcherson's vibes, Rufus Reed bass, and Victor Lewis drums from 1993. Celebrating the birth today of pianist composer Kenny Barron, born in Philadelphia, 1943, 83 years young today. We wish him all the best, Kenny Barron.
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Miles Davis, Miles 100 Radio, It's About Time, the title selection. Tuesday Morning Jazz, good morning, I'm Gary Beck, Tony Lugin, and Zulu, that title.

0: Tony Lugin, Zulu. Tony's horn, Billy Mintz behind the kit. And today at noon, Sketches of Miles continues. Dave Scott will be live in studio to talk about trombonist J.J. Johnson and Miles Davis.
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Turtle Island String Quartet out of Lucas Valley, California, back to 1999, led by Evan Price's violin, The Art of the Groove. Version there of Blue Rondo a la Turk. Ruby Blue, closer to home. Rob Thorson's bass, the late Bob Boss and guitar, and Richard Sellers' drums. And Ruby Blue from Skin, Better Than Anything.

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Miles 100 Radio, Kind of Blue. Of course, Freddie the Freeloader, classic. Julian Cannonball and Adderley, Salto. Coltrane's tenor, Paul Chambers, bass. Jimmy Cobb, drums, and Kelly, piano. We heard the false start in the studio. Studio sequence two and the first false start from the session. Tuesday morning jazz, Gary Beck here, Jazz at the 8, sending a weather sunny, fair and mild today. Coastal highs, low 70s, inland valleys, high 70s. Tijuana, currently 74. Ocean Beach is 71. Bonita, warming up at 76. And Escondido, 78. Sketches of Miles at noon, a little over an hour from now. Dave Scott in the studio live to talk about J.J. Johnson's trombone work with Miles. Vincent Herring off of Hard Times, Phineas, the version of it.

0: The alto saxophone of Vincent Herring had Hard Times, his collection, 2017. Phineas, the tune. Cyrus Chestnut at the piano. Yasushi Nakamura's bass. Carl Allen with the sticks up and Steve Turay's trombone. Phineas.
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Miles 100 Radio, Sorcerer, 1967. That was Limbo, Wayne Shorter. Wayne Shorter's tenor, Herbie at the piano, Ron Carter bass, and Tony Williams drums. Tuesday Morning Jazz, I'm Gary Beck. Greetings, good to have your ears as always. And Warren Bernhard now, and the trio, A Remark You Made, his shot at it.

0: 88.3 FM, Stan Getz and Kenny Barron in Copenhagen. 1991, Stan's tenor, Kenny at the piano, and a nice version, pretty version of Soul Eyes. Happy birthday to pianist composer Kenny Barron, born in the state in Philadelphia, 1943, 83 years young. We wish him all the best, Kenny Barron. Warren Bernhardt before that, Warren Bernhardt and the trio, Eddie Gomez's acoustic bass, Peter Erskine drums, and Warren at the piano, Warren Bernhardt. And with the trio, a nice version of Remark You Made.
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1: 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And tomorrow, we'll be checking out the 1953 sessions for Prestige. Somehow these have been kind of overshadowed, although some are of great historical interest. How about a session with Miles with two tenors, Charlie Parker and Sonny Rollins, and another two-tenor session with Al Cohn and Zoot Sims, and a quartet session that, for whatever reason, is rarely listened to. That's tomorrow at noon Pacific, only on KSDS, San Diego's Jazz 88.3, and around the world at jazz88.org.
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Abby Lincoln, love having you around. Recorded spring of 1980 at the old Keystone Corner in San Francisco. Talking to the Sun, Phil Wright's piano, James Lurie bass, and Doug Sides drums. Miles and Gil Evans and Springsville and Flamenco Sketches. Von Freeman Bonsky, Blues for Sunny.

Tenor saxophonist Lon Freeman. Vonsky Speaks. Live at the Jazz Fest in Berlin back in 2002. Mike Almana's guitar, Jack Zara's bass, and Michael Raynor behind the kit. Lon Freeman, Blues for Sunnyland. That's it. That takes care of it for me, Gary Beck. Stay tuned for Sketches of Miles. Minutes away, Dave Scott live in the studio talking about J.J. Johnson and Miles together. Keep it right here. Out with Miles. I didn't, from Chronicles. Enjoy the day.

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1: Good afternoon. My name is Mike Ravatsos here on Sketches of Miles on Miles 100 Radio. And I'm so pleased and fortunate to have our esteemed colleague and guest here in studio. We hope to see more of him. We have Dave Scott with us, and he's going to be taking us in through the Miles Davis and the J.J. Johnson connection. So without any further ado, I'll shut up and let the man talk about J.J. Johnson. Mr. Dave Scott, thank you for coming to KSDS.
2: Mike, it's a blessing to be here. It really is, and it's an honor, obviously, to be at KSDS. I mean, this is, you know, I started here 40 years ago, so I got into the whole thing. And but to the with the celebration that KSDS has right now, Miles 100, you guys are doing just such a superb job, and it's so beautiful. And one of the great collaborations was Miles and J.J. Johnson, of course, a trombonist who had the language. You know, he learned early on that language of bebop. That Dizzy was laying down, and then it was Dizzy really who gave it to Miles, mm-hmm. You know, made him work it, because he wasn't that kind of a player in the very beginning, right. Before that, and Dizzy really encouraged him and said, "You can do this, man," and so he did it. And then, of course, once he heard J.J. had already been playing with Benny Carter's band, mm-hmm. Right before Miles got in there. Miles came into New York City and 1944 as a student, and he was there for like three semesters.
1: Juilliard, right?
2: In Juilliard, and so he the two met while J.J. was now. Of course, they didn't meet in Juilliard, mm-hmm. But they met, you know, hanging out, and they did that a lot. Yeah. They ran the streets, as Miles would say.
1: Right.
2: So, and then they started playing with Charlie Parker, and of course, and this is one of the tunes that we have here is something called Bongo Beep, and this is actually a contrafact, because Charlie Parker liked to write contrafacts, which is, you know, putting a melody over an old
1: tune,
2: changes,
1: right?
2: With an old tune. And so that's what this is, and this is from, the original tune was called Bird Feathers, and this one that we're about to hear features Miles Davis and, of course, the great J.J. Johnson on a tune called Bongo Beep.
1: Sketches of Miles, Bongo Beep.

0: Bungo Beep, Charlie Parker, 1947.
1: Love that tune. Yeah. Mike, I love that tune. You know, it has that Latin, then it goes to swing mm-hmm. for all the solos, yeah. and you hear Parker ripping it, and then, you know, in comes JJ, and he's playing with a cup mute, and it has that great sound. He loved the cup mute.
0: Right.
1: It was a little more open than a straight mute, so he got this nice sound.
0: So the cut, does it literally just cut the music? Is it like cut the air?
1: Yeah, it gives the trombone a different sound. Uh-huh. I mean, you know, Miles, of course, became just synonymous with the Harmon mute.
0: Right, right, right.
1: And
0: everyone knows that tone.
1: Yeah, everybody knows that tone. Right. It's so iconic.
0: Right, right, right.
1: But yeah, this is a swinging tune, and of course, it was a contrafact from the tune Bird Feathers. You know, it was Charlie's tune because that's Charlie Parker wrote a lot of contrafacts. Mm-hmm. You know, like Confirmation, Anthropology. Mm-hmm. Some, you know, those tunes were based on the chord changes of other tunes. The next one is the same thing.
0: Mm-hmm.
1: It's called Quasimodo, and it's based on the changes of Embraceable You.
0: Oh, no kidding.
1: So another Parker thing, but you're going to hear JJ playing on it, who just plays incredible. I mean, he was playing stuff nobody else was playing on the trombone at that time.
0: Right. And, yeah, we were talking off air about that. So in the bebop, when this style of music was being born, as far as trombone playing with bebop, JJ Johnson was pretty much the first that people would hear coming from out of that trombone.
1: He really was, yeah. And it was Dizzy that said, you are the one. You are the one
0: wow.
1: that is going to bring this out. And he really was, man. I mean, very few people. There were other great players, Vic Dickinson, mm-hmm. who JJ admired, and there were great players from before, Arthur Pryor with Philip Sousa was an incredible trombonist, mm-hmm. a technician,
0: right?
1: But not in the same way, not with those ideas.
0: Right.
1: You know, JJ had the language, and you'll hear it on this one.
0: All right, Quasimodo here on Sketches of Miles.

0: Yeah, beautiful. That was marvelous to hear J.J. Johnson on these tunes with Miles Davis. And, of course, at that time, they were part of the Charlie Parker Sextet. And it's great to be able to take a listen back, Mike, to these incredible tunes and get a sense of where it really all came from.
1: The context of it all.
0: Absolutely. And so now we're going to hear another tune. You know, Miles, this is from he had this idea of bringing, instead of a small group, you know, bringing like nine players into a no-net. And so he created that, and they actually had only a few bookings live. But they were able to do all this because they were hanging out in New York City, hanging out at Gil Evans' place. Gil Evans was coming on the scene too, and he was as a composer, and he was a great musician, and he wanted to do stuff with Charlie Parker, but Charlie was just not really that available to do it. But Miles got the chance to work with Gil. They were all hanging out at Gil's place, and so this really came out of that collaboration. And JJ's on it, so is Kai Winding, and JJ and Kai would later on do some stuff together. But the great thing is that Miles put together a bunch of tunes, and so you're about to hear a tune called Deception, and this is actually based on a George Shearing a tune, or at least they say it was George Shearing, this tune called Conception. And so Miles did it like a contrafact, and this is the tune called Deception. And JJ just takes a beautiful 22-bar solo in here.
1: Oh, great. Well, we're going to hit that in a second. It's a good chance to plug now our website at jazz88.org. You'll see the Miles 100 logo up top. And if you've been following all of these sketches of Miles programs, you just mentioned when Miles met Gil Evans. We had a great episode back aired on June 2nd. It's the sixth episode. You can listen to that full show right now if you go to the website and get even more context. We've been following and will be following Miles Davis's career from the beginning through about 70-odd weekdays of programming for Sketches of Miles, following the chronological aspect of it. So if that interests you as far as when Miles met Gil Evans, I mean, one of the most important relationships, you would arguably say, in music, but definitely for Miles Davis and for Gil Evans individually, go listen to it now. It was pretty much the birth of the cool, that meeting, right?
0: It really was, and you know, that extended into an albums that came out later, because some of these collaborations didn't get released until years later. They would compile them and put them together, like Birth of the Cool, and Ken, of course, Ken Poston, man, he's a master. He knows a lot about all of that. But you're right as far as saying that all these guys sort of came together, because they did. They all lived in New York City. Mm-hmm. And that's really why it was happening. That's why Miles went to Juilliard.
1: Right, just to get to New York.
0: It was just to get into New York, because that's where all those cats were playing.
1: And even though he didn't stick with Juilliard, his education was just hanging out and meeting those guys and playing in New York City.
0: Oh, absolutely.
1: So, yeah, we'll go to Deception now. But speaking of Ken and Birth of the Cool, he's been doing a great series on Birth of the Cool. Two episodes in now. On Ken's Jazz Exploration Saturdays at 7 a.m. And both of those programs we've got now on the website as well. Again, the top of jazz88.org, Miles 100 Radio, you will see Birth of the Cool, and you can listen to those as well. But without further ado, let's get into Deception, Miles Davis.

0: Jazz at 8.3, Sketches of Miles. And we have Dave Scott with us, taking us through the J.J. Johnson and Miles Davis connection there. And we just heard J.J. there, and just so fluid, his playing.
1: And so beautiful.
0: Yeah.
1: He's sonoric with that. His tone is so velvety,
0: yeah,
1: warm. He got a great tone on the instrument back in the day. He used to listen to Lester Young all the time.
0: Mm-hmm.
1: That was his really...
0: That was his North Star.
1: The Prez, you know, yeah. Because the Prez had such a great tone on the tenor saxophone.
0: Mm-hmm.
1: And so, and the fluidity that he had.
0: Right.
1: And just linear playing, just the notes just going right together.
0: Mm-hmm.
1: Nobody did that like J.J. Johnson. Nobody. I mean, and especially at the time, no one till then.
0: Right.
1: He really broke the mold on the trombone, and just incredible. You know, the tune before that, Quasimodo, that was Matt Hall's. We're going to be talking about Matt Hall
0: later.
1: But he wanted to hear that one, and I know that was a blessing. But the next tune is from a good friend of mine, Delfeo Marsalis. Oh. And Delfeo, man, is just the coolest and a great player. And he's, if I were to pick a guy that sounds like J.J., it would be Delfeo. So... I talked to him on the phone, and he said, "Yeah, I really like that tune, Dear Old Stockholm."
0: Mm.
1: So I told him that, you know, we would do this for Delfeo Marsalis.
0: Well, let's do that for Delfeo Marsalis, and San Diego and the world beyond, listening to us, you know, literally globally here. And so lucky to have you, Dave Scott, with us. So let's take it now, Dear Old Stockholm. Jazz at 8.3. Miles 100 Radio, I should say.

0: Mahler Laughingale. He said, he and Duke Ellington can take instruments and make them sound like nobody else can, especially Gio.
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2: You heard Miles there talking about Gil Evans and that great collaboration. And that
3: unmistakable voice, man.
2: Absolutely. Yeah, that is... That's an understatement there, right? But another thing that we're talking about with the great collaborations is for this hour and this episode of Sketches of Miles with the great Dave Scott is J.J. Johnson, the wonderful trombonist. And we just heard Deception. Mm-hmm. And going to be moving forward now with another composition under Miles Davis. Chance It. Let's talk about that.
3: Yeah, well, we heard Deception and then followed by Dear Old Stockholm. And, of course, that's a beautiful tune. And that was on the Young Man with a Horn album with Jackie McLean and Oscar Pettiford, Kenny Clark. And Oscar wrote this tune originally called Max is Making Wax, but it got changed to Chance It. So... that's the name of this tune that we're about to hear. And, of course, this is part of the collaboration between Miles and J.J. Johnson.
2: 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Miles 100 Radio.

0: ba-dum, ba-dum. How about that? Oof. That's it just sounds so incredible, especially because that's, I mean, that's up-tempo
1: yeah,
0: there.
1: Yeah, no kidding.
0: You know, you're they're flying in at like 260 beats a minute on that one maybe. And JJ is just not only keeping up, man, he's just really flying right on it.
1: Yeah.
0: So, and that's a great thing. And you hear piano, trumpet, and of course, Charlie Parker and playing saxophone. I mean, it's just, or Jackie McLean on that recording, just flying. And then trombone, JJ was one of the
1: right
0: very,
1: there.
0: Very few, yeah. If, almost like the only guy really doing that
1: right.
0: back in that day.
1: Yeah.
0: So, just so great. The next tune that we're going to hear is from 1953. And this is a song that JJ, you know, he started a family. Miles, of course, would start a family too. But this is, he had a son named Kevin Lewis. And so he wrote this a tune to honor his son. And called Kilo. And it takes the first two letters from mm-hmm. Kevin and the first two letters from Lewis, mm-hmm. puts them together, and you get Kilo. And that's this tune here, Mike.
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0: San Diego's Jazz 88.3 Miles 100 Radio. My name is Mike Ravazos here on another episode of Sketches of Miles. And we got Dave Scott in with us here. We're going to talk about what Dave's got going on as far as his gigs in a little bit. So stay tuned for that and catch Dave out and about and throughout the town here with some great players as well. But we just heard Kilo.
1: Yes, Kilo. It's a tune written by J.J. J.J. actually was a great composer, and later on in his life, especially after the 60s into the 70s, he was actually composing for television and even some film. He sort of helped do some of the arranging on the Isaac Hayes movie and tune from the theme from Shaft. And he did a couple of other TV things, but he was good friends with Quincy Jones, who said, J.J., you got to write more. Well, one of the tunes he wrote, that was one of the tunes that you just heard, Kilo. He wrote that for his son, Kevin Lewis. And then that was a very up-tempo tune. Now we're going to hear just a beautiful, beautiful ballad that J.J. wrote. And I love this tune. It's called Enigma.

0: So beautiful. That's called Enigma. And that was from Miles Davis Volume 1, released by Blue Note. And of course, that was a beautiful collaboration there. Miles Davis and J.J. Johnson. That was J.J. Johnson original tune. And of course, so beautiful. You heard that dun da da da da da da da da da da da da that J.J. played behind Miles. And that was, he used that line in a few solos, more than one, J.J. The next tune, though, Mike,
1: most people know
0: this. You're going to love this. This is an iconic, probably one of the most iconic tunes of all time. It's a longer tune. And this first version that Miles produced has J.J. Johnson on it. The second one, done in 10 years later, 1964, is a very up-tempo version. But this one is the real cool tune. It's called Walkin', and it was recorded by Rudy Van Gelder in his home studio. And it's got J.J., Lucky Thompson, Horace Silver. I mean, just look at Kenny Clarke and Percy Heath. The tune was originally called Gravy, and was written by a saxophonist called Jimmy Mundy, and who used to be with Benny Goodman and Count Basie. And I think you're going to dig this tune. This is the one that all jazz musicians in all clubs will play.
1: Yes.
0: Walking.
1: For good reason. Mm-hmm. Miles 100 Radio.

0: Miles 100 Radio and the tune Walkin'. I was just talking to Dave Scott, who's here with us on Sketches of Miles. We're connecting Miles Davis and the great trombonist J.J. Johnson. And this tune, Walkin', you know, a good head melody will get you whistling it wherever you are and walking around. But this one's got so many different parts of this head melody that is so memorable, you forget that it's all one tune.
1: It's a great tune, and of course that's really a version of the tune that
0: right.
1: You know, the original tune is called Gravy, and written by Jimmy Mundy, and it was put out by Gene Ammons, I think, who put that out, and it was a well known tune, and but Miles did his own version, and so. That's what we're hearing. And Miles also, the thing that captured Miles' attention about that tune is just really rooted in the blues.
0: Yeah.
1: And Miles loved the blues. He really did. And so it was something that he recorded. And of course, that's everybody takes a nice long solo on that tune, and that tune's over 13 minutes.
0: Yeah,
1: just marvelous.
0: And J.J. Probably had the longest solo outside of Miles on that, and deservedly so. Dave, I want to talk about you. You have some gigs coming up, and I think the good people out here in San Diego, at the very least, would want to understand or find out where you're going to be so that they can come check you out. So what's going on? It's end of the month, right?
1: Yeah. The really big thing is, you know, I have gigs at Hacienda and Nick and G's and Rancho Santa Fe, but Hacienda out in El Cajon and on Wednesdays and then Fridays at Bellamy's. But the cool thing, this is really fabulous, and that is at the end of the month, Matt Hall has a 17-piece jazz orchestra, and it's just one of the best, really, ever. And Matt's one of the great trombonists in the country.
0: Yeah,
1: he's one of the best players. He's a great bebop player, and he's a great... Matt has it all. He's got, like, if you were to fuse J.J. and Irby or Bill Watrous together, you would get Matt Hall, because that's how good Matt is, and he has... So it's no wonder, you know, everybody in the band looks up to Matt, and he picks a lot of very challenging and demanding work. So we're going to be at a club called, well, Lulu's. It's one. It's right. Fast becoming in the nation a very famous place on El Cajon Boulevard, and that's going to be on June 27th this month on a Saturday night.
0: The Lafayette Hotel, right?
1: Lafayette Hotel, just a beautiful, one of the most beautiful places in the world, and then that's two shows there.
0: You're playing trombone and
1: playing
0: singing,
1: trombone and doing a couple of vocal tunes.
0: Oh, great!
1: And then we're at Charade. Matt's big band is at Charade, which is a speakeasy in downtown on Fifth Avenue at 1867 Fifth Avenue, and there are tickets. For both of those shows online. So that's the Matt Hall Jazz Orchestra, first at the Lafayette on 27th of this month, and then the following day, a Sunday, at Charade. And that's a 7 and 10 p.m. show as well. And you're going to hear the best, I mean, just the great players. Christopher Holliday's on. They get so many great, great players on. Charlie Arbeloz, just... The list goes on, you know.
0: And where can people find out more information about it if they wanted to, if they missed half of what, you know, when they're just tuning in, if you will, like where can they get tickets and find out more information?
1: They can go to, they can just, they Google Charade, they'll find out about that. And then Lulu's Jungle Room, that's at the Lafayette. So that's where those two will be.
0: Okay.
1: So what everybody is trying to do is what Gilbert Castellanos says, and that's keep jazz alive, you know, and that's all everybody's trying to do, because this is the greatest music, and that's why it's so great to be here, Mike, today. I'm grateful.
0: So great to have you, Dave. Thanks so much. We're going to be now moving forward now with this great show that we're doing about J.J. Johnson, the great trombone player, connecting him with Miles Davis. We've been taking you through all these tunes, and now we're going to move forward with...
1: This one here is... This is something J.J. is putting together. It's called Poem for Brass, and we're going to hear the first movement, which is 3.5 minutes. This tune's actually more than 10 minutes long. Mm-hmm. But the first, there's three movements, and this is the first one. And it really focuses in on Miles Davis and then J.J., and that's what you're going to hear. And it's beautiful. Poem for Brass.
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1: Welcome back. The birth of the third stream, Mike. That's what this is from, and really the third stream, kind of a blending of jazz and classical, and you know these drawn out pieces that really explore the beauty of music. Period, and that's what we heard there. That was a JJ composition called "Poem for Brass," and that was the first movement in that particular piece.
2: Yeah, such a crisp recording. It was like we were commenting on how great it sounded. Yeah, just the balance.
1: Yeah, recorded so beautifully. Yeah. And there's so many great players and on that one. And, you know, Miles went through so many things. They call this a third stream, that album, because it really is starting to move forward into a whole new world. And that's what Miles did. He never sat still. He never sat on his laurels. He just kept creating new things. Yep. You know, he had a chance back in the late 40s, man, to go with Duke Ellington, but he didn't do it. Can you imagine turning down the Duke? But he did it. And the reason is he wanted to explore finally his own compositions, his own creativity, and he didn't want to be just stuck in the band playing the same tunes maybe for different shows.
2: Yeah.
1: So he wanted, and that's what he did, and he really took it to a whole other level the latter part of his life. And JJ, what happened to him in 1954, he then, you know, he got to know Kai Winding, and somebody had suggested, you know, we're going to want to do a collaboration here, two trombones. And somebody said, you got to pick JJ and Kai. Mm. And so that became a duo. And they put out like a dozen albums.
2: Oh, wow.
1: Starting in 1954. And they were only together like a couple of years. But
2: that's a lot of music.
1: They did a lot of music. And that was really... In my life, you know, I grew up and first started playing trombone in Kailua on Oahu in Hawaii.
2: Wow.
1: And my band teacher in high school was Norman Baltazar, and he was the brother of Gabe Baltazar, and who was a disciple of Charlie Parker, studied with Charlie Parker.
2: Oh, wow.
1: And the two of them, Norman Baltazar and his brother Gabe, they both went in and played in the early 60s for Stan Kenton.
2: Hmm.
1: So they got to meet Kai Winding, and they got to meet Rosalino and all the great trombones, all the great players. And so that was my, and it was my high school band teacher, Norman Baltazar, who said, I had a buddy who was a year older than me, and he kind of helped me along when I was starting out. And we became fast friends, and we were like Jay and Kai, and that's what the Mr. Baltazar always said. You guys are like Jay and Kay. And so we just played, and that's the first time I heard the name JJ Johnson.
2: Wow.
1: And so we're going to do something from Jay and Kay, I believe, that you have up there.
2: Yes, Trixie.
1: Trixie, yeah. The first tune I actually heard was This Could Be the Start of Something Big, which is a Steve Allen tune. Huh. I actually got a chance to play with Steve Allen.
2: Oh, no kidding.
1: When they opened the hospital down in Chula Vista. They opened a big hospital down there, and I was playing with Fro Brigham's band at the time, who was a San Diego icon, and we played with Steve Allen. And then Steve Allen gave a talk and everything. It was very funny.
2: Hmm.
1: But... that was a long time ago, man. That was in the early 80s. And Steve Allen wrote this tune. This could be the start of something big, but the tune we're going to hear is a tune called Trixie, right?
2: Yep. Miles 100 Radio.

0: You're tuned to Miles 100 Radio, Sketches of Miles. We have Dave Scott with us, trombonist and vocalist here in San Diego. Just a San Diego treasure, Dave Scott. And we're coming towards the end here. My name is Mike Ravatsos. Had a great time being on the air with you, Dave. Thanks so much for coming in. I've been connecting J.J. Johnson with Miles Davis and that whole relationship. Before we go, though, I'd be remiss to not ask you one more time to just, because I think some people did miss the information earlier about where they can catch you in and around town, and then some big gigs at the end of the month, I believe.
1: That's right. I'm going to be with Matt Hall Jazz Orchestra, and that's every last Sunday of the month. Matt has an incredible residency at a club called Charade on Fifth Avenue in downtown San Diego. Mm. And so check out their calendar, because that'll be the last Sunday. Two shows, 7 and 10. You know, by the way, you played that J and K, mm-hmm. they were called, but it was a Kai Winding, mm-hmm. his name was that. But JJ, after that, after they played for only 2 years, JJ did not have, he didn't play a lot after that. He didn't record a lot, but he was more composing. But he did take a gig with Carol Burnett.
0: No kidding.
1: He was on the Carol Burnett show sitting next to George Roberts.
0: Wow.
1: He was playing third trombone, JJ, and George Roberts, the great bass trombonist. Mm-hmm. And what an incredible, it was George finally, he lived here the last part of his life. Mm-hmm. He was right here in San Diego. And I got to know him, and we played together many Sundays.
0: Wow.
1: And then he introduced me to Bill Watrous.
0: Wow.
1: So it was, George was the sweetest man in the world, but JJ loved George.
0: Wow.
1: And so the two, it was great. I'm just very happy to be here today, Mike.
0: Oh, thank you so much for coming in, Dave Scott. And we're going to go out with one more tune. The title track here, J.J. Johnson, Say When. Let's talk about that.
1: Oh, yeah. And by the way, Say When is a tune by J.J., and you'll hear him with Big Band. This track, Matt has the charts for this track, and we're going to be doing this tune, the Matt Hall Jazz Orchestra at Charade, and also Lulu's. So check that out. That's this the last Saturday of this month, June 27th at Lulu's at the Lafayette, and then the following day at Charade. And you can hear this tune live, and you'll hear Matt playing JJ's part there. So it's really going to be, it's going to be wild, and it's going to be fun, and it's going to be just fantastic.
0: Well, thank you so much, Dave Scott. Speaking of wild and fun, we got the wild and fun Larry Murray coming up next. And again, we thank you so much, Dave Scott, for coming in. Sketches of Miles, J.J. Johnson. Take care.

at 1:21 p.m. You're listening to Miles 100 Radio. Larry Murray playing the jazz for you. It's now time for Count Basie and the 1 o'clock jump. 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

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The 1 o'clock jump, a daily feature of midday jazz in the afternoon, and it's made possible by Big Front Door Deli in University Heights. 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Got to get that dot in the right spot. 24 minutes now after the hour of 1 o'clock. Here's the latest for Brian Lynch, San Diego's Jazz 88.3.

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0: Miles 100 Radio, San Diego's Jazz 88.3, the Miles Davis Quintet. Miles. Smiles. Gingerbread Boy is a tune we just heard. Miles, of course, on trumpet. We had Herbie Hancock on piano. Not playing left-hand chords, only right-hand lines. It was Wayne Shorter doing the tenor sax work, Ron Carter bass, and Tony Williams on the drums from October of 1966. And just ahead of that was brand new music from Brian Lynch called Torchbearers. And what we heard was Luck of the Draw.
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0: And Jazz on Tap returns on Saturday, June the 20th at the Courtyard in downtown San Diego. An intimate evening of live jazz benefiting Water for People and made possible by Kennedy Jenks. The evening features the Steely Damned 2, the Euphoria Brass Band, the Monette Moreno World Jazz Ensemble, and Gilbert Castellanos, all performing in support of Water for People, a global charity working to bring clean water and sanitation to communities around the world. Tickets and information are available at jazzontap.org. 19 minutes now before the hour at 2 o'clock, Larry Murray playing the jazz for you in the waning moments of midday jazz in the afternoon. Mark Winkler starts us all off from his release of Love Comes First. And did you ever wonder? Miles 100 Radio, San Diego's Jazz 88.3.

Miles 100 Radio, Kenny Barron on the keyboards. This is from Spirit Song, and the tune we heard was called Cook's Bay. Joining Kenny is Eddie Henderson on the trumpet. We had David Sanchez on tenor saxophone. Rufus Reed bass, Billy Hart on the drums from May of 1999. And the pianist composer, Kenny Barron, born on this day, Philadelphia, PA in 1943. Ahead of that, new music from Mark Winkler, Love Comes First. And what we heard was, Do You Ever Wonder? Mark accompanied by Greg Gordon Smith on piano, Greg Grisman on guitar with Gabe Davis on bass, and Kevin Winard on the drums. We have about 6.5 minutes now before the hour of 2 o'clock. That's going to do it for me. Please stay tuned for Ron Denifu and The Drive. And he'll be coming up here very soon. Going to leave you with Dave Sloniger and his big band from Shifty Paradigms. Here's a tune called Dash Cam. Join me again tomorrow around noon when we'll have another episode of Sketches with Miles Davis. And enjoy the rest of your day. And we'll do it all again differently tomorrow at noon. San Diego's Jazz 88.3.

Yeah, San Diego Jazz 88.3 coming in with Mr. T on a joyride for the afternoon drive for this Tuesday afternoon for Jazz 88.3 and for Miles 100 Radio, celebrating the birth of Miles Davis and all things Miles related. Stanley brought us in, though, from his joyride. That's a great session and project that came out in 1965 with Oliver Nelson, arranged and conducted. That old Percy Mayfield classic, River's Invitation. That was great. Stanley took it to another groove level, he did. Opening things up, like I said, for the Tuesday afternoon. As we go further here on Miles 100 Radio, doing a little bit of a cannonball on the planet Earth on Jazz 88.3.

Yeah, San Diego Jazz 88.3, the great Art Farmer there. Portrait of Art Farmer was the session in 58 on the Contemporary imprint with Hank Jones piano, the bass, Addison Farmer, his twin brother.

0: Sam Jones, the living legend of Louis Hayes drums and net on cornet, and of course, the alto of Cannonball Adderley. Planet Earth. The Earth wants you. Right here at San Diego Jazz 88.3, we do have a few of them.
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2: 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And tomorrow, we'll be checking out the 1953 sessions for Prestige. Somehow, these have been kind of overshadowed, although some are of great historical interest. How about a session with Miles with two tenors, Charlie Parker and Sonny Rollins, and another two-tenor session with Al Cohn and Zoot Sims, and a quartet session that, for whatever reason, is rarely listened to. That's tomorrow at noon Pacific, only on KSDS, San Diego's Jazz 88.3, and around the world at jazz88.org.

Miles 100 Radio, Jazz 88.3. That's that great album. Nefertiti came out with Wayne Shorter tenor. That was his composition, Fall. And Herbie Hancock piano, the bass of Ron Carter, and Tony Williams drums. Recorded back in 67, didn't come out until January of 1968 on the Columbia imprint. Nefertiti didn't. I will admit, in that year, I didn't know who really Nefertiti was. And it was something that had to do with Egyptian lore, history. And because of that, you had to look it up. Those days, you had a dictionary. And I did look it up and find out who Nefertiti was during the era. The queen, one time, of Egypt. They portray her as being beautiful, then some things I've read where she really wasn't. Anyway, Miles was on the cover of this album of Nefertiti. I find that to be kind of ironic. He put himself on the album. Well, okay. Wayne Shorter's Fall for Nefertiti. Going further with Miles Radio, keeping it 100 on this afternoon. Danifa here with you with Cassandra Wilson from her wonderful project called Traveling Miles that she put out around 98, 99. And this is Seven Steps. Victor Feldman's tune with Miles. And Cassandra kind of put the lyrics.

San Diego Jazz 88.3. That's that Seven Steps to Heaven. Turned out to be, like all things, just about Miles Touch. Became a classic. And at the time, this was in flux. He was in flux as a band leader because the band that he had moved on with Hank Mobley and Wynton Kelly and Paul Chambers and Jimmy Cobb. Needed new players. And this album marks new players and recorded in two different places, one in New York and one in Hollywood. And it came out to be known as Seven Steps to Heaven with the writing of Victor Feldman, along with Miles, who gets some of the credit there, with Joshua and the title track, Seven Steps to Heaven. We heard Joshua there with the band at that time with Victor Feldman and George Coleman, tenor, and Ron Carter bass, and Frank Butler drums. For that, actually, that was on the first few tracks. But this track, like I said, it was with George Coleman and Herbie Hancock played piano, and Ron Carter bass, Tony Williams drums. And this rhythm section was getting ready to remain as the second coming of a great quintet, as George Coleman was getting ready to leave and the great Wayne Shorter came in with his great prolific writing and got Miles into a whole nother thing. But this album became a turning point, actually, along with Nefertiti. Those were the last albums that were going to be recorded almost acoustically. And so was this one. Then it was Charles Fambro we heard from The Proper Angle. And Earthlings was the track there. Late Kenny Kirkland piano, Joe Ford, always some good soprano, and Jeff Watts doing the drum work, Tane Watts, and the late Charles Fambro bass. He had such vision, and he went away way too soon. Earthlings was that track there, and Traveling Miles with Cassandra Wilson doing Seven Steps there vocally. Victor Feldman's tune, along with Miles, had the violin feature there, Regina Carter, also with Cassandra and many other cats and ladies. Miles 100, keeping it 100 for you on the radio of Jazz 88.3, going ahead with Emmett Cohen and Ron Carter together. This was a nice thing that happened couple of 3 years ago already now, where he added, Ron Carter was featured with Emmett Cohen, pianist, and Evan Sherman doing the drums for this, and doing Joshua.

0: Evan Sherman at the drums. That's Master Ron Carter at the bass. Thank you very much.
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Yeah, San Diego Jazz 88.3. Did a little nice dancing there on Poor Butterfly. That was nice. Always, he was a great arranger. That is Sam Nestico and the SWR Big Band to begin out the 3/4 on a cool breeze afternoon. That was the name of the disc for Poor Butterfly. Sam Nestico. Matter of fact, he lived right here with us in San Diego County for a few decades. That's Sam Nestico. Starting off things here with the Miles 100 Radio for this Tuesday afternoon drive. The Nefo here with you. If you had lunch yet, how about a bento box?

Baby, baby, all the time. Ray Barreto there, putting a Latin groove on that Bobby Troup tune, Baby, Baby, All the Time. The great conguero, it is Ray Barreto. And also the late Hilton Ruiz doing the piano, the tenor there. David Sanchez and Pepo Vasquez doing that trombone work. Good player he is. John Benita is bass and the drums of Adam Cruz. Back in 2005, unfortunately, this was the last studio album of the great conguero, Ray Barreto. Baby, baby, all the time. Gary Burton had a tasty bento box there for us. That's the name of the track. John Schofield guitar.

Yeah, that was a groove. Corey Weeds out of Vancouver, BC, up there in Canada. They're grooving. The Music of Earth, Wind, and Fire, they put a nice groove on it. And that's called Let's Groove with Steve Caldestad doing that tenor on that B3. Michael Adon burning it up and Dave Cicula doing the guitar and the drums. Jason Timon. Corey Weeds on alto. Let's Groove. Miles 100 Radio, keeping it 100 with you on a Tuesday afternoon drive. I'm Denifa here with you for Jazz 88.3, Irene Reed, a little tightrope.

0: take five, but we'll be right back.
1: Yeah, San Diego Jazz 88.3. What a groove there from the doctor, Dr. Lonnie Smith. That was from one of his first albums, for Dr. Lonnie Smith, back in 66 or so, 7. Slow High was the name of that track there from the doctor. That was a little Johnny Rivero doing the conga work, Jonathan Blake drums, guitar, Ed Cherry, and Andy Gravish doing the trumpet there. Ian Hendrickson also doing some saxophone along with John Ellis. And Jason Marshall Berry. On a groove there, late Dr. Lonnie Smith doing that Hammond B3 work. And Eastern Rebellion, that great group that Cedar Walton headed up, known as Eastern Rebellion, with the personnel of Ralph Moore on saxophone and David Williams bass, the drums of Billy Higgins, Cedar Walton piano, and his composition, Something in Common. Night at the Village Vanguard. Goes no date on it. For Eastern Rebellion. Irene Reed gave us something from her I Ain't Doing Too Bad from Irene Reed. And a little Tightrope, talking about them blues all over. Giving you some Miles 100 Radio, keeping it 100 throughout the day here, 24/7, a capital JAZZ. This is something on the groove from Horace Parlon to take us up to the 4 o'clock on the groove for the afternoon for Jazz 88.3 and keeping it 100. 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And Books Beat.

0: That was a groove session for Horace Parlon, Up and Down, the album for a Blue Note session back in 1960. That was Booker Irvin, great tenor, muscular tenor. And that was his contribution in his tune called The Book's Beat. That was a groove. Grant Green was on guitar, the bass of George Tucker, and L. Harwood drums on Fine Groove from Horace Parlon.
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First night of morning when dew is on the clover. Misty-eyed woke from the slumber that is over. Rise and be a glower. While recollecting the strangers, the dreams.

0: Yeah. Kahil El-Zabar and his ritual trio is called. Ari Brown on the tenor, Junius Paul bass and the vocals there. Dwight Dribble, he's always great. Putting a whole other thing and reimagining Wayne Shorter's footprints. Like that, huh? Kahil El-Zabar, he's a master drummer, African drummer, percussionist he is, out of Chicago. And Miles Davis, his version of Footprints on Miles Smile, that album, on Miles 100, took place in, recorded in 66, didn't come out to February 67. Had the likes of Wayne Shorter, that was his composition, Footprints, Herbie Hancock piano, Ron Carter bass, Tony Williams drums. Yes, one of the great quintets of all time. It's all happening on Miles 100 Radio, keeping it 100. And Jazz on Tap returns Saturday, June 20th at the Courtyard in downtown San Diego. 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

0: Yeah, doing a little Tom Thumb there. That's Holly Hoffman out front there, heading up from her Flutopia session. That was Frank Potenza doing the guitar. Bill Cunliffe, he was on that B3 that time. And hometown boy, that is Duncan Morrow, also doing drums for Holly Hoffman, San Diego world-class resident, on some Wayne Shorter's Tom Thumb there. And Wayne Shorter himself, the great composer, arranger, educator he was. And we heard his The Best of Wayne there, and Tom Thumb, his original tune. From Freddie Hubbard's trumpet and the piano there, Herbie Hancock, and the bass of Ron Carter and Elvin Jones on drums for Tom Thumb, Wayne Shorter. So off the original album, Schizophrenia, it was a Blue Note session, yeah, back in 64. All happening right here on Miles 100 Radio, keeping it 100 for you.
1: You know, you can always hear melodies. 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

San Diego Jazz 88.3. Kenny Barron there, Other Places and Wild Life for Kenny there as he celebrates a birthday today. The man out of Philadelphia, PA in 43. One of the great pianists of the day, is no doubt about it. That Other Places features Ralph Moore on the saxophone. Bobby Hutcherson featured throughout on Vibes. Mino Sanelu percussion, drums, Victor Lewis and Rufus Reed bass on Wild Life with Kenny Barron. Also from Kenny's quintet, Quick Step, with Eddie Henderson featured there on trumpet, David Williams bass, John Stubblefield doing the tenor, and Victor Lewis drums for that session for Kenny Barron today, giving him a big birthday shout out here and there. Bill Evans at the Village Vanguard back in 61 with Scott LaFaro, the great bassist, innovator at that time, and Paul Moshe in drums for the quartet, the rhythm, doing Miles Davis's Milestone. The great Bill Evans. Well, that was great. As we go ahead here, hit that 5 o'clock for Jazz Across America on a Tuesday, going into Detroit. Jim Gallard is your host. He's got some things, great music lined up. Always learn a little something from him in Detroit for Jazz Across America. Coming your way next. Some Miles will take us straight to the pad, though, from his Decoy album back in 84. It's called Code MD. Peace out, San Diego, on this Tuesday and throughout the world. Peace. We got to work for it. Peace out.

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Greetings, fellow jazzers. Welcome to the Detroit edition of Jazz Across America. I'm your host, Jim Gallert. I'll be with you until 7 p.m. Pacific Standard Time. This week, we're celebrating the birthday of Marcus Batista Belgrave, who was born on June 12, 1936, in Chester, Pennsylvania. Chester is a suburb of Philadelphia. Marcus started playing the trumpet age 6, and he learned a lot about music from his father, who played the baritone sax, and from his cousin, the baritone saxophonist Cecil Payne. He also received some informal instruction from the great trumpeter Clifford Brown. After a stint in the U.S. Air Force, Belgrave joined Soulmeister Ray Charles Orchestra. That was early in 1958, and Belgrave promptly went into the studios with Charles in February of that year. During an interview with my friend Kim Herron, Belgrave said of playing with Charles, "He had such ears and such soul that it was like dealing with God." Marcus was full of great quotes like that. He was a natural-born storyteller. Any question you asked Marcus, behind the answer he would give you, there was always a story which he would tell. And the stories were always interesting, and many of them were hilarious. He was like a 1,000-watt incandescent bulb. When he walked into a room, the entire room would light up. People naturally gravitated toward Marcus Belgrave. And when he was talking with you, he made you feel